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1: That's Micah Tyler on Moody Radio. Hi, it's Bill Meyer with a Christian artist update to share with you. Joel Smallbone of the group For King and Country has a role in the new film Young Washington, which follows the rise of America's first president. He plays the part of William Fairfax, a friend of the young George Washington, who had a powerful influence on the future president. You can read more about the film and Joel's role in it at crosswalk.com. Here's founding pastor of New Life Community Church in Chicago, Pastor Mark Job, with a Bold Steps Minute.
2: 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Elijah could have stayed in the desert, he could travel to the cave, and he just chose to travel to the cave. I believe that you can't make someone see you, but you can position yourself to be seen.
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0: Cochran and Company, What Grace Can Do on Moody Radio. 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
1: Hi, I'm Johnny Erickson Tada. As a little boy in China with cerebral palsy, Yang knew that he was different. His loneliness was only multiplied when his mother died. Soon after, Yang's father left him with his grandparents. Because Yang's grandparents worshipped idols, they looked at their grandson as a burden. But when Yang was 13 years old, he met our Wheels for the World team and was given a sturdy metal walker. When his amazed grandparents wondered at such a generous gift, they were told it was a gift from the God of the Bible who hears the cries of the afflicted. They heard about Jesus before, but now they knew beyond a doubt that Jesus truly cared. So Yang and his grandparents opened their hearts to Christ, and they threw out the idols and started attending church. And Yang, he no longer struggles with loneliness. Hey, find out more about Wheels for the World and stories like this at johnnyandfriends.org.
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0: How is your relationship with the Lord at the moment? Is it healthy? Is it growing? Are you investing time in the mornings in His Word, time in prayer, listening to Him, speaking to Him, knowing Him, and being known by Him?
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0: We all know that religion is maintained by religious practice, by rite and by ritual, by repeating the right words, by giving the right offerings and doing the right things. That's religion. But the believer's relationship with the Father is sustained and it grows as we get to know Him better and better through His Word. As we hear Him speak to us through the Scriptures, as we listen to His voice, as we deepen our understanding of who He is. It happens as we spend time in prayer, speaking to Him, pouring out our heart, expressing our dependency, confessing our sin, delighting in His forgiveness. That's the heartbeat of the Christian life. That's the reality. That's how it goes. And as that relationship is healthy and growing, well, slipping back into slavery, it seems unthinkable. We could never imagine doing it. It's less of a draw. It's less of a danger. Having been slaves, we've been set free. Having been in bondage to religion, we've come into the experience of relationship. We understand who God is through His Word. We see what He has done for us in Christ. We experience the reality of His Spirit living within us. We enjoy the reality of access to the Father through the Son, our great High Priest. We know Him.
1: 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This has been today's Moment of Truth with Jonathan Griffiths. 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

0: That's the latest from Megan Woods, Heaven Down Here on Moody Radio. Hi, it's Bill Meyer. 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
1: Chandler Moore, God, I'm Just Grateful. 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

0: What will be written on your tombstone? If I could do it all over again. Christian leaders share the most important lessons of their lives. World-renowned Christian apologist Josh McDowell knows exactly what he wants on his tombstone.
1: He followed Jesus, loved his wife, and spent time with his children. If you are a true follower of Christ, you will love your wife, and you will love and spend time with your children. And to me, if you go through life and accomplish so many great things, quote, for the kingdom, and you lose your marriage and your family, you failed. You failed.
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2: You know, for 15 years I did a television program, and I would ask my guests, how would you like to be remembered? Their responses were interesting. I have never really thought about that one, but I suppose I would want them to say, here lies a man who believed God, and God honored his belief. But let's hope that's a long ways away. Somebody said, when you are lying in your casket and friends are standing there, what do you want them to say? And the guy responded, look, he's moving. He's moving. So let's hopefully that will be a long time in the future.
0: Our question about tombstones brought a chuckle to Johnny Tata.
3: You know, I have thought about it, and I have toyed with the idea. When I was little and growing up, and when it was time for the family to go to bed, when lights would be turned out, we would hear called from around the house, see you in the morning, see you in the morning. And I would say that to my sisters as I went off to sleep, see you in the morning. I think I might like that on my tombstone. I'll see you in the morning.
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4: A neighbor went outside to collect the morning paper. Her husband, not knowing she was outside, shut the garage door and took off for work. She had no way of getting back in. She was locked out. Many of us know that feeling all too well. Maybe you've been locked out much of your life. Excluded, abandoned, unheard, unnoticed. You've been hurting, but no one seems to respond. Jesus stands at the door, waiting to welcome you into a personal relationship with him. To learn how, call 888-NEED-HIM.
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0: That's Sidewalk Prophets on Moody Radio. Hi, it's Bill Meyer with something to think about from 19th century preacher Charles Spurgeon. He said, "If your knowledge of doctrine does not lead to the warmth of worship and the pursuit of holiness, you are studying a skeleton instead of beholding the living God."
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0: C.C. 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You know, the old saying has it backwards. 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
1: We've got some letters we'll read to you today from listeners in Southeast Asia and Kyrgyzstan. You might not be aware that those two regions in the world are home to many Muslim people, and FEBC broadcasts specifically programs for Muslims in those areas. Let's hear the first one, Wayne.
0: All right, this listener says, I am thankful for your broadcast in my language. You have blessed me. I used to be a Muslim, but because of your programs, I now believe every day, and because of it, I have a new and joyful outlook. Although they ridicule me, I pray for my neighbors and friends also to be saved by God.
1: You know, Wayne, I love the one line in there. He says, because of your programs, but it's not because of our programs other than the fact that the programs are filled with the gospel. Mm-hmm. How do FEBC's broadcasts do this? It's the power of the gospel that transforms hearts.
0: By the way, that came from Southeast Asia.
1: And this next listener confesses exactly to that point. He said, God really saved our lives through your radio station. We're now on our way to restoring our family in a godly way. Mm. I believe more people and families will find God's salvation through your radio programs. Thank you. Once again, Wayne, it's not our radio programs. It is the power of the gospel. And when our broadcasters pray that the listeners hear God's voice through their words, we know the gospel will penetrate their hearts.
0: 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I'm Wayne Shepherd with Ed Cannon. 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We'll see you next time.
2: 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But the champions don't. Finishing your race takes everything you've got and more. Especially if you're Jesus, the Son of God. Jesus finished what he came to do when he died on the cross for you. To learn how you can be forgiven and belong to him, call 888-NEED-HIM.
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0: That's Tasha Layton. Meet me in the valley on Moody Radio. Hi, it's Bill Meyer with a Christian artist update for you. Leanna Crawford has a new song out. It's called Living Room Floor. She says it was inspired by the biblical story of Mary and Martha. Leanna says it serves as a reminder to slow down and prioritize time in God's presence over life's endless demands. I like that.
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0: Most Christians have never been taught what it means to be filled with the Holy Spirit. 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

0: you're listening on this Wednesday morning, what are your thoughts wandering to? Are you thinking about all of the things that you have to do today? Are you thinking about that phone call that you're dreading? Or maybe that conversation that has to happen at work? And you have already in your mind created all of the scenarios of how badly it's going to go. I was sitting at a basketball tournament last week and I saw the back of someone's t-shirt and it had writing that I thought was kind of interesting. And so the style of it, some of the writing was like intentionally grayed out and some of the writing was bold black so that it created like sort of this montage of words where the ones that were in black were the ones that jumped out to you for you to read and everything else was almost in the background. So it was like, what if was in bold letters and then kind of grayed out was if I fail, what if it goes wrong? What if it, and then in the bold black letters again was it all works out.
1: Oh, that's cool. I kind of like that.
0: So I thought it was kind of cool because it was like, yeah, what if it goes wrong? What if I fail? What if I blow it? What if I mess this up? What if it all goes right? How do we train our minds to get out of these loops of fear and sometimes anxiety and negativity to really think thoughts, have our minds renewed and transformed so that we can discern the will of God? Coming up, Dr. Erwin Lutzer.
2: Did you know that the trial you're going through right now might actually be good news? I often say that the worst of times are often the best of times. They just don't feel like it at the time. It's because when we're going through hard times, the Lord providentially and graciously breaks us down. He takes away our self-reliance. He makes us desperate. He puts us on our knees that we might seek Him. And we're all familiar with Paul's story of the thorn in the flesh. He was a man of great faith and prayer. He was going through a trial that he didn't like. He asked God to take it away. But we remember that God told Paul that his grace is sufficient for him, and when he is weak, that's when he's strong. That's why I would suggest to you today that even though you're going through a bad time, it's a good time, because it's a time of extraordinary grace. 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
0: I don't know who I can attribute this quote to. I don't know if it's an original Pastor Lutzer, but I know he likes to use it. You aren't what you think you are, but what you think you are. Let me say that to you one more time. You aren't what you think you are, but what you think you are. Pastor Erwin Lutzer, I know that this is one that you have quoted often. The mind is powerful, and so much of who we are and how we live flows from what we are thinking about. Correct? Let's start with Romans 12:2. The renewing of the mind. Why is the mind so powerful?
11: Well, as it says in the book of Proverbs very clearly, as the man thinketh in his heart, so he is. Mm-hmm. The most important part of you is the part that nobody sees. It's the mind. It's where life makes up its mind, so to speak, and it directs everything else. And, you know, when you think about Romans chapter 12, you know, the renewing of the mind, I want to help people to understand that what the renewing of the mind means is this. There are many people who are listening to us right now who are viewing life through their trauma, through their regrets, through the injustice that has been done to them, perhaps fear, and they're thinking about the weak and they're anticipating conflict. And if we focus on that, we are consumed by it. So the renewing of the mind really has to do with taking these thoughts captive, as the Bible says, taking the thoughts captive and then replacing them with other thoughts. Now, Allie, I want everyone who is listening to do a little test with me right now.
0: Okay.
11: Even if they're driving the car, keep your eyes on the road, please. But at the same time, we can all think other thoughts even while we're doing that. I want everyone to think of the number 7. Get it clearly in their mind. They know exactly where it fits between 1 and 10. Number 7. Now stop thinking of number 7. Stop it. Well, the fact is you can't. There is a way, however, that you can stop thinking about the number 7. And that is, I want you right now to switch your thoughts to think about your mother. For most of you, I hope it's very positive thoughts. For others, unfortunately, it might not be positive thoughts. But either way, focus on your mother. Do that for a few seconds, and pretty soon, you will no longer be thinking about the number 7. So the principle of replacement is to say this. We take our thoughts captive, and then we replace them with biblical thoughts. And, of course, this involves memorization of Scripture and so forth. And as we talk about this, Allie, I just want to emphasize that there are two resources that we have. First of all, in 1 Corinthians, Paul says that thanks to our conversion, to all those who are saved, we have the mind of Christ. So there's been something recreated within us when we get saved. And that, of course, is both our motivation and our strength. But at the same time, we have the responsibility of deciding that we are going to take our thoughts captive and we are going to replace them. And that's where discipline comes in. Discipline in the Christian life is very, very important, and that's an aspect. And I want to help everyone who's listening here today to see that, and even as we talk about this, to ask the question, how do I replace these thoughts that I'm having with biblical thoughts?
0: Right. Pastor Erwin Lutzer, our guest right now. So that replacement, you know, you led us through that exercise of thinking about one thing and then just try to stop thinking about it. I mean, when you think about the things that often have people hung up, whether it's past memories, past trauma, whether it's some sort of lust or addiction, to try to stop thinking about something doesn't often prove to be effective. You mentioned scripture memorization. I mean, this is, if we want to have the mind of Christ, we do have the mind of Christ, but if we want our thoughts to begin to conform to the mind of Christ, it's a lot of intake of scripture. I mean, there's no way around it, right? I mean, Is that what you're getting at here?

0: threat of being trafficked and sold into the red light areas, and they have no hope for the future. But then to be at an India Partners safe house and see the safety, rescue, and care these children are getting, and hear them sing worship songs, it's unbelievable. Hope, life change. Your generosity does that. You can learn more about how you can be a part of it by texting the word Moody to 30901. Moody to 30901.
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5: There's something powerful that really happens when God helps us to conquer a fear. Whether it's small, whether it feels monumental, the thing that you finally just had to take a step of faith and look fear in the face.
6: Yeah.
5: As they like to say.
6: But not with our own ability to do anything
5: about it. Our own
6: ability.
5: And that's the cool thing. You know, my little nephew is just turned two. He had a birthday this week and he lives abroad. He lives in another country. And so most of the things that I've only seen him in person twice in his 2 years. Mm-hmm. And so most of what we get is little videos. And so my brother sent us a video recently where they had taken him to some sort of like indoor gym.
6: Sure.
5: And so he climbs up on this balance beam, really low to the ground, probably only 4 inches off the ground.
6: Yeah.
5: And you see the fear in his eyes as he stands there on the end of that beam.
6: Yeah.
5: And he kind of looks around a little bit, like, am I going to go for this? Like,
6: am I okay?
5: Am I okay? It's the look that every parent knows. Everyone who's interacted with kids knows that look that kids give you. Am I okay? And so you see him, his eyes shift to the left, to the right, and all of a sudden he just goes for it.
6: I love it.
5: And he takes off. And the funny thing is he started so, looked like he was so tentative. And then within seconds, it turned on to like full on, like he's flying across this.
6: I love it.
5: Balance beam, and he gets to the other side and then he's at the end. And so off camera, I guess his mom, my sister-in-law, had kind of like motioned like, do you want me to help you, you know, jump down? And he kind of like, no, I got
6: off.
5: This. Yeah. I got this. And so then he does, you know, he musters up with all of his 2-year-old leg strength. And it looks like he gears up like he's going to long jump. And really, he just like gets his feet barely off the ground.
6: Yes.
5: And he jumps and he lands on the pad. I thought, oh boy, he conquered in his 2-year-old mind. He just conquered a fear.
6: Yeah.
5: He was able to go across that balance beam and jump and kind of half stick the landing. I'd love to hear from you. Text me. When's the last time that God helped you conquer a fear? You had to come face to face with it, but you knew it wasn't you. You had the help of the Holy Spirit.
6: You know what I love about that story is I'm confident, because I have a 2-year-old and you've had them as well.
5: Oh, yeah.
6: That if you just stuck him in that room by himself and his parents left, I can guarantee you he wouldn't be running over that balance beam with that confidence.
5: Great point.
6: There's a confidence he had to overcome the fear. It's also because he

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1: No matter how hard I try to hide my love handles, God knows I'm not what I appear to be. I'm Shauna Beyer with you here at Moody Radio, and there is this old song by Brad Paisley. It's called Online. It's all about how he's way cooler online, right? He's tall, dark, and handsome to those who read his profile, but he's actually short, light, and average. Image management. I mean, personally, I try to wear clothes that are flattering. Like, I like to cover up the love handles and make my body look a little bit more proportional if I can. But the truth is, well, not what everyone sees. But God knows. God sees us as we actually are, not as we present ourselves to be. And he delights in the real you. And the places in your life that don't honor him, he's honest about those too, in the most loving way. It's actually his kindness that leads us to repentance. You don't have to pretend to be something that you're not with God. God knows the real you. And the real you is better than the one you present yourself to be.
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3: Many of us struggle with understanding how good can come out of evil. For example, what good can come from the death of thousands of people in an earthquake? Christians respond that we do not know how good can come out of every evil circumstance. However, we know good can come from even the worst of evils. How? Because the greatest evil ever perpetrated was the crucifixion of the innocent Son of God. But from this came the greatest good, the salvation of mankind. If God can bring such amazing good out of horrific evil in the case of Christ's death, then he can do as Romans 8:28 teaches, in all things, God works for the good of those who love him.
2: For additional resources or to view our TV program, log on to jashow.org.
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0: Next time, we'll talk about how Christ gives us access to our Father in heaven. 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
1: I was so sure my dad was going to lay into this kid that tried to light me on fire. But when he didn't defend me, I wasn't sure that God would either. I'm Shauna Beyer with you here at Moody Radio. I was four. I wasn't allowed to cross the street by myself, so I had to go getting home from Catherine's house all the way around the cul-de-sac. And this 12-year-old boy emptied a can of gasoline on me. He had to let go of me to light the match, and somehow I got away. I was so sure that once my dad got home, man, he was going to give this kid the business. Maybe he did, but as far as I know, that didn't happen. I was in my 40s before I realized that that incident made me believe that God would not defend me. I'm guessing your parents weren't perfect either. God wants to reparent you, and he is perfect. You're his child. And if there are ways that you've misjudged him because of what you've experienced, invite your Heavenly Father to heal those broken places so that you can see him as he really is.
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3: Planned Parenthood has proven many times that they will not go down without a fight. Even as brick-and-mortar facilities continue to shut down across the country, Planned Parenthood looks for new ways to funnel more women into getting abortions. Now, in Louisiana, Planned Parenthood's new telehealth facility will directly assist women with travel arrangements to pro-abortion states where they can kill their unborn child. This marks Planned Parenthood's creative return to the state after being effectively kicked out through pro-life legislation. Louisiana law does not allow them to perform abortions in the state, but abortion pills continue to be shipped in regardless.
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8: You know, for believers, sometimes it feels like nobody understands your faith and maybe what you believe. Maybe even

0: This guy had the audacity to approach me at the gym, even though I was sending every non-social vibe that I have. But God spoke through him that day. I'm Shauna Byer with you here at Moody Radio. I was at the gym lifting weights, doing what I do, and this guy comes over and asks, "What muscles are you working on?" And I couldn't believe that he thought I wanted to talk because I was not giving off that vibe. Anyway, I said, "Arms." He said, "Yeah, I know, but what muscle are you working on?" "I don't know," I said. Then he said, "I can tell. It looks like you're just going through the motions, but you aren't really focused on what you're hoping for." I was so annoyed. Not because he broke through my wall, but because he was right. How often are we going through the motions without really being present and engaged? And we do this with God too. Prayer? Check. Bible reading? Check. And we miss being present with God himself, personally connecting with him. If your faith feels routine, bring it back to relationship. Start with, "Hey, God, it's me."
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2: 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Esther 2:1 says, "When the anger of King Ahasuerus had abated, he remembered Vashti." The drunken state of the king, as well as the counsel from his advisors, led to a decision he would later regret. When decisions are made outside the Lord, it never goes well. Can you think of decisions you've made that in a state of anger has produced lasting consequences? In my 20 plus years serving as a pastor, I've seen my fair share of poor decision making by those in the church without seeking any godly counsel. 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

0: I knew Jesus loved me because my parents told me so. I'm Shauna Beyer with you here at Moody Radio. I can't remember a time in my life when I didn't know that Jesus loved me. I grew up singing about it. Jesus loves me, this I know, for the Bible tells me so. But my mom told me so too, and my dad told me so. I knew I was loved because I was told. And I tell my own kids, and they tell their kids. Just the other day, I was holding my 8-month-old grandson, telling him how much I love him and how much God loves him. What you say to your kids, to your grandkids, it matters. It matters most to those that matter most to you. Do the people that you love the most know how much God loves them? Tell them, call them, text them, let them know. It is so.
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0: My friend called me out, and it was uncomfortable, but it also made me a better mom. I'm Shauna Beyer with you here at Moody Radio. I was at the mall with my older, wiser friend, and my toddler just kept begging to get out of the stroller, and I told her no over and over again. But then without saying a word, I grabbed her and pulled her out. My friend said, "Why'd you do that, Shauna? You told her no, but then you contradicted yourself. If you aren't consistent, she won't know that she can trust your word." I was called out. There's a time recorded in Scripture when Peter was acting out of fear of what other people thought, and his behavior was actually leading people away from the truth of the gospel. So Paul confronted him directly. Why? Because that's what real friends do. If you want the kind of friend who will be that honest with you, you actually need to be that kind of friend, even when it's uncomfortable. Because good friends help each other become more like Jesus. Be that kind of friend today.
5: Trish and I celebrate our 10-year anniversary. The church is turning 3 years old as well. We had just raised $1 million to buy the building that we were meeting in. Just so much momentum and so much belief that God was in this vision. And we go on this cruise to celebrate our 10-year anniversary, and we're just in a really dark place. We had become really good ministry partners and really toxic marriage partners.
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1: 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Torrey and A.J. 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
2: Some Christians believe Jesus supported government control of the economy. Hi, I'm Chuck Bentley with My Money Life from Crown. Throughout Scripture, God gives men and women resources for their own good and the good of others. The responsibility was given to the individual. Under capitalism, citizens own their land, resources, and businesses, and their value is governed by free market forces. Under other forms of government, people have limited ownership rights. The government controls and regulates the use of profits and personal property. Some mistakenly think a kinder, gentler society results when government officials decide who gets what in the name of helping the less fortunate. This assumes that good-hearted people, that is, the government, seize the assets of the less worthy to give to the more deserving. The government picks winners and losers and decides who's deserving, not the free market. I've seen the devastation of centralized economic control throughout the world. These economic systems defy God's word. 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
4: 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Visit Moody Aviation at Booth 21 at the world's largest air show, EAA Air Venture, in Oshkosh, Wisconsin, July 20 through 26, and find out how you can be a part of this critical ministry. 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
7: We're speaking with Colonel Grant Newsham, who's a retired U.S. Marine, served in the Indo-Pacific for decades, including in intelligence and liaison roles, and was instrumental in establishing Japan's amphibious force. By the way, he's now retired with the rank of colonel, was the first U.S. Marine liaison officer to the Japan Ground Self-Defense Force. Very, very impressive resume. But he joins us today as the author of a book that in my class would be required reading. It's called When China Attacks, A Warning to America. And Grant does a superb job of just peeling back the layers of this onion, by the way, explaining all of the tendril outreaches of China's declared goal of global domination. Grant, let me just ask a couple of rapid-fire questions, and I'll put this very simplistically. Does China hate America more than any other country, or are we one among many?
8: Oh, no, we have the prominence. We're the number one. We're referred to as the great enemy, or the main enemy, and we are the country that prevents them from regional domination and beyond. The Russians see it the same way, but the Chinese have always seen the Americans as the problem and the obstacle to be removed. After Tiananmen Square, in fact, the Chinese military was given its marching orders was to be able to defeat a country that has aircraft carriers, and that's us. Because we are the target, remove us, and it's pretty much smooth sailing for the Chinese Communist Party.
7: Then, as a follow-up to that, can you explain this very complicated relationship between Russia and China, particularly in light of the recent meeting between Vladimir Putin and dictator Xi?
8: Their strategic interests certainly align. They both hate the United States and want to destroy it. And that's, for now, that is the big thing. But there's no great love in either direction. And the Chinese think that good chunks of the Russian Far East were stolen from China in the 19th and 18th century. And when the time comes, they'll take them back. But for now, it is an alliance of convenience. But that doesn't mean it's any less dangerous. The Chinese are giving immense help to the Russians, and they expect that when the time comes to throw their weight around in Asia, say against Taiwan, they expect Russia to return the favor.
7: And we are going to talk about Taiwan. This is a crucial part of the book as well. So particularly with your stellar background and your sacrifices of serving in the U.S. military, are we on par with the Chinese military? In other words, this idea of mutually assured deterrence, does that even exist? I know they're hacking, they're stealing, they're spying. If we were to look at a one-on-one relationship in terms of our military preparedness versus communist China, where are we in that game?
8: Oh, it depends on where the fight takes place or where the sort of the jostling happens. If it's close to the Chinese mainland, say in the South China Sea or near Taiwan, China probably has the advantage because it's easier to operate when you're where you're fighting is close to your territory. But also they have spent the last 20 years building the Chinese military into a force that in some cases equals us, in some cases it is ahead of us. One example that's very good is that you will sometimes see about the Americans sending an aircraft carrier into the South China Sea or mm-hmm. other ships into the South China Sea. And that's kind of like, actually it's become kind of like Times Square back before Rudy Giuliani cleaned it up. You know, NYPD could send a squad car through Times Square, and it would part the criminal element, and then they'd go through, and it would close up, and you knew exactly who ran Times Square. And we're almost in that. That's almost our position. When we send a ship into the South China Sea, China can match it with at least 10 if they want to. Additionally, and this is where the American military leadership, in particular, has dropped the ball. Chinese anti-ship cruise missiles outrange ours, and they're faster. So suppose you're an American destroyer skipper in the South China Sea, and suddenly, you're an American, and nobody takes on America. But suppose suddenly you've got a couple dozen anti-ship missiles coming your way at supersonic speeds, and you've got about 20 seconds to do something about it. At that point, you might feel like the Chinese are not a peer competitor or a near-peer competitor, but rather they're ahead of us. And in certain areas, they have gotten the jump on us. And once again, we sat back and let it happen. 20 years in the so-called sandbox, Iraq, Afghanistan, was not time well spent. Plus, during that time, it's important to remember, you could not even say that China was a potential adversary. I mean, you couldn't use the word even adversary. If you said enemy, you'd be in trouble. And that was the U.S. military. We sat and didn't do much. The Chinese, and they are as smart as us. They've caught up with us in a number of areas. And we also funded much of it, which makes it even better.
7: Yeah, unbelievable. So many questions on this level. First of all, the idea of balloons, it caught the average American's attention that somehow the communist regime could send a balloon across our country with spying capabilities, and we just sort of waited until it went from one coast to the other. Your insight on this, I'd really appreciate it.
8: I think the administration would not have responded to it. They'd have ignored it or let it happen unless some guy in Billings, Montana looked upwards and took a picture. otherwise, I don't think they would have. Secretary of State Blinken was headed for Beijing for really an apology tour, for a meeting. And they didn't want, I'm sure they didn't want to upset things. You mustn't make the Chinese mad. And what it also showed, however, was this is just one aspect, one small part of a very wide-ranging espionage effort against the United States. And some of these platforms can also be